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2: I can celebrate 4th of July anywhere in America. 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

0: 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Check in with our friend Martha Quinn tomorrow for Martha's mixtape. This is so cool, an opportunity for you to hear just like little clumps of music that somehow all relate.
1: I mean,
0: and she digs deep in the vault. 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
1: Hi, it's Christina. So it was funny because we were talking about over the hill parties. They used to happen all the time. Now everybody celebrates being 40 because it's the new 30. What age did you think was really old?

0: 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When you were younger, what were some ages that you were just like, that is really old, Carol? What about you?
1: I thought a person was really old if they were 45.
0: Okay.
1: Yeah. Well, and now I'm 40, and it's very disturbing.
0: Right.
1: That I thought that this was old, because like, you know, where am I going to go from here if this is old?
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0: Rouge's 60s and 70s hits, Downtown Radio 97.7. Hey, hey, it is Christina. Yeah, this is really cool. We've got another chance for you to win a trip for two to our iHeartRadio Music Festival in Las Vegas. Lena won earlier.
1: I'm excited. I have plans for September 19th, but not. I'm canceling those ones. I'm going to take my BFFL, that's best friend for life,
0: oh,
1: Wendy.
0: I love it. All right. Well, you have a ball, another chance to win a trip before you can even buy the tickets, and a $1,000 gift card happening tomorrow morning at 9 a.m.
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1: So we're talking about the summer, okay? We moved on from putting frozen jalapenos in wine. I didn't even know that was a thing. But now I'm seeing it's all about frozen pickles and Sauvignon Blanc. It is popping up on TikTok and Instagram. They're throwing in some frozen dill pickles into a glass chilled white wine. If you want a little extra punch, you could throw in some of the pickle juice, the brine. I'm good.

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1: Let's talk about ages, okay? What's the age that you thought, oh my gosh, they are so old, when you were much younger and now you kind of have to laugh about it, Ronnie?
2: 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I definitely thought that.
1: That's funny.
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1: All right, we got some Donna Summer coming up and Jimmy Buffett with Margaritaville. 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

0: $500 part of the 250K USA giveaway. Think about it. Where would you want to go with $2,500? Dennis won earlier.
1: Oh, man. Thank you. Thank you. I'm just on lunch at work, and I see it come through. I was like, oh, no way. This is great. My wife wants to go see her sister and her brother-in-law, and gotta help with that and catch up on a few bills. Mm-hmm. And, oh, golly, I feel like I'm going to explode. I'm so happy right now.
0: Oh, congratulations. And, hey, you could win, too, starting again tomorrow morning, 8 a.m.
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11: You went to JCPenney to find those summer fashion staples, like shorts and tees from A&A in St. John's Bay. 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
1: Gigi, when you were younger, what was the age that you thought was so old?
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1: 25?
2: I don't know. I even now that I'm past the age of 25, I've always felt younger at heart. And it's a whole, we have to have an offline conversation with that. But I don't know. I just felt 25 was like really old. And even when I was in college, I felt like 25 was when I was going to be married, have my kids, and like just wrap it up.
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1: Well, did you have a chance to check out Taylor Sheridan's Yellowstone sequel, Dutton Ranch? 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
1: Viva Las Vegas. 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Flight, hotel, tickets, and $1,000 spending card. And these are tickets before you can even buy them. So it's very VIP. Another chance to score tomorrow morning at 9 a.m.
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1: Hey, it is Christina. Yes, we are talking all about summer road trips. And where are you going? So
2: I am taking a summer road trip to Bozeman, Montana.
1: Really?
2: I have been binging on Yellowstone. And now I totally want to go to a dude ranch and hang out with cowboys and like learn how to ride horses.
1: Oh, so that's awesome.
2: Bozeman, Montana is my summer road trip plan for August.
1: Hey, why not? We've got your chance at winning $2,500. All going down again tomorrow morning.
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1: 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How would you like to win all this money? I mean, we're so excited that Linda won earlier.
2: Oh my God, are you kidding me? 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I kept ignoring this call while we were walking. It was iHeartRadio. I did it before we walked in the door. Aww. Oh my God, I listen to you guys all the time and I never win anything.
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2: Oh my God, oh my God, you've made my day. Oh, I'm going to cry. I volunteered at an animal shelter. I'm totally going to have to give them some money. Oh my God.
1: So sweet. Congratulations on the money. $2,500 to take the ultimate American getaway. 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
1: Don't forget to check in with our friend Martha Quinn. She does a little something called Martha's Mixtape at 12 o'clock noon. She plays little clumps of music that somehow all correlate. They all, you know, mesh. Maybe because she was one of MTV's first VJs. So she digs deep. And I think you're really going to enjoy it while you work with her tomorrow at noon right here.

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1: Hi, it's Christina. 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
1: All right, so do we have any trips this year? What are we doing, Kevin?
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1: What?
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Here's another one you asked for on Downtown.

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Just after midnight, it's Craig Stevens and 30 minutes commercial free. Tuesday, third shift, and I got my new followers. Thank you, guys. Got my shout-outs coming up in a few. Billy Joel, part of the set, Buffalo Springfield. Music from ABBA now. Here's Dancing Queen on the third shift.

0: 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Billy Joel's My Life on the Third Shift. John Mellencamp and Johnny Nash coming up. Got a John twin spin. Robert, thank you, sir. You're the first one in saying hello on my Facebook. New follower tonight. Joe. Hey, Alex. Nate. Hey, Dave. Scott. Carol. Bethany. Kathy. And Lori. Thank you. Welcome. See Stevens Radio, Facebook, and Instagram. They'll follow me tonight on the socials.
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0: 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Beach Boys, Help Me, Rhonda. On the third shift, BTO, Eddie Grant coming up. So how excited are you for the World Cup? Any interest? Are you now pumped up now that it's here in the U.S.? What do you think? 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I did see in the news, some people are a little disappointed. If you do go to a game, some areas you could take your own water. Not anymore. They're saying they're not going to overcharge, but it'll be market stadium price, which means, yeah, probably still $9 for 12 ounces of water.
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Well, after 1 o'clock, I'm Craig Stevens. Tuesday, third shift. Coming up, got music from Steely Dan and Elton John. Careful if you're buying bourbon online. It may not be bourbon. Where do you hear about this guy's scam? 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Fleetwood Mac is on first, and Say You Love Me.

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1: Elton, in your song, your Tuesday third shift, Man for Nip Man, that's what I was trying to say. I need some coffee. Tempt and Temptations and Billy Joel coming up. So there's a guy...

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0: 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Loggins and Messina, Danny Song. I got the Tuesday third shift, Craig Stevens. People poll tonight, are you excited for the World Cup? Lance, what's going on, bud?
1: My mom forced me to play soccer when I was a kid, so I kind of killed my interest in the sport.
0: 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Just set us as a preset. You won't miss a game.
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Just after 2 o'clock, it's Craig Stevens, Tuesday Third Shift with Ben E. King and Paul McCartney coming up. So if kids are out of school now, you want to get your teens a job, top five jobs for the teens that are the highest paying. Since, you know, if you got to get them out of the house, they want money. Show me the money. I have the rundown for you next. Give me about 7 minutes. I remember high school summers. 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
1: Tuesday, third shift, and it's Craig Stevens. 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So how excited are you for the World Cup? That's tonight's People Poll. Hey, Steph.
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First shot, 8 o'clock this morning in the morning show. Listen up for those keywords, $2,500. That'll get you a lot of pina coladas. It's Craig Stevens. It's the Tuesday, Thursday.

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Downtown Radio, 97.7, playing Baton Rouge's 60s and 70s hits. Just after 3 o'clock, I'm Craig Stevens. So if you've been trying to avoid the carbs, here you go. Sourdough bread, they say, is better for you. And there's a new recipe out. No expiration date. I'll tell you about that in 7 minutes.

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1: How about this? 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It'll never expire. So scientists found an Iceman several years ago, 5,300-year-old frozen mummy in the Alps. And after, you know, they were taking a look at the body, they figured it out. What was inside the mummy's stomach, they were actually able to recreate. Why you would do this, I have no idea. They discovered the living cold-adapted yeast. The yeast has been surviving in the gut for thousands of years. So they made sourdough bread out of it. Listen, I wish I could be making this up. So I put this up on my Facebook. 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It comes from the Mummy Bakery, has a good gut reaction, and no expiration date.
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1: I think you're really going to enjoy this list. 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Craig Stevens, just after 4 o'clock, third shift with Smokey.

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0: 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Kansas on the third shift. CCR and Blondie coming up. So I'm scrolling through my news feed and I saw a couple of these and I expanded on them. I'm sure you all agree. The top trends, things that are so popular and we are so over. What made the list? Overpriced coffee. Yeah, whatever happened with coffee, little cream, little sugar. Influencer apology videos all over Facebook. Unskippable ads made the list. 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Oh, gets annoying. 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One of my favorites. The top trend that we're all over. Everything has to be gluten-free. 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You'll see ham. 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

0: 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Holly's on the Tuesday third shift. 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
1: That's it. We're putting a cap and a wrap on the third shift. Good morning. Here we go. Welcome to Tuesday. Don't forget, 8 o'clock this morning, first chance to win $2,500 in the America 250 giveaway. The morning show next at 5.

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2: Okay, I want to share a very personal story, and I hope I don't cry, but I also want to preface it with this. I'm not sharing this because I'm fishing for sympathy and I'm so sorry and all that. I just want to share this because it is so incredible. So my bonus dad, Jim, has been in my life since I was 12 years old. I lived under his roof. He's like my second dad. That's why I call him my bonus dad.
0: Great guy.
2: Unfortunately, he has been battling Parkinson's for about 3 years, and it has gotten to the point now where we have had to make some tough decisions, and he'll be heading into hospice.
0: It's a very, very hard time of life when you're a child and your parents are getting older.
2: There are moments that he opens his eyes, but he's not seeing you. He's just looking, you know, like he doesn't, it's not there. And then sometimes you can tell he's actually seeing you, you know, not just looking out. But a lot of the last couple of days, he's been sleeping a lot, right?
0: Mm-hmm.
2: And I think back to a bunch of good news stories we've done where you use music.
0: Yes. I know. It's hard.
2: So, sorry. So I thought the other day, I said, okay, let's play music. And his favorite band is Van Halen.
0: Get out of here. And you gotta Jim's favorite band?
2: My stepdad, bonus dad, Jim, is a penny loafer executive.
0: Yes. Like, when you said that, I'm like, no, it's not. My dad also, music unlocked so much.
2: God.
0: And it was 50s music. But I love the fact that Jim is a Van Halen dude.
2: Hair bands, he loves them all. Rat, Cheap Trick.
0: Cinderella.
2: So 1 year, we went and saw at the amphitheater, we saw Aerosmith, Motley Crue, and Rat, and Cheap Trick.
0: I love Jim even more.
2: Everyone was dressed like rockers with black eyeliner. He's in penny loafers. I looked like an anchor woman. He had a glass of Merlot and we're like listening to Motley Crue.
0: I love it.
2: A glass of Merlot at the concert.
0: That's actually an event, Merlot and Motley.
2: Right. Yeah. So I said, guys, let's play music and see what happens. And he was had his eyes closed. And as soon as I played Van Halen, the first song I did was Jump.
0: Oh, man.
2: He started playing the air drums.
0: No.
2: With his hands. And, of course, with Parkinson's, your control is a little different. But he was doing dun, dun, dun. And we all about screamed because he was with it.
0: It woke him up.
2: And then he opened his eyes a little bit. So we were just like, oh, my God. And everyone was like, this is amazing. So then I was like, oh, we got to do Panama next.
0: Oh, my God.
2: So after that song, Panama, here he goes. Ready? Let me tell you. He did this guitar slide with his hand. He did it. He went down the guitar slide with his little hand.
0: Wow.
2: And I just about lost it. So we do a lot of great things here.
0: I love how we're both crying in Panama. Panama is playing in the background.
2: But the core of why you guys listen is not only people and relationships, but music. The power of music is...
0: Yep.
2: Okay, I don't want to cry all over everybody. And again, I'm not doing this for sympathy. I just...
0: Yeah.
2: Remember that. If you have someone with Parkinson's, any neurological, like Alzheimer's, dementia, remember music because it can bring them right back into feeling alive. So that was all I wanted to share, and now I'm going to go to the bathroom.
0: Yeah, crying over Van Halen.
2: Yeah, Panama especially is hilarious.
0: Well, our thoughts are...
2: Oh, David, stop. I know. It's hard. It's hard. Thank you guys so much for being part of our family.
0: They're with you guys.
3: Let me tell you a story. Picture this.
4: 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You've got it right here with David and Meredith, where they're always ready to say...
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1: On Downtown Radio 97.7. This particular talkback, Meredith, on the heels of what you were just saying about your bonus dad, Jim, and Parkinson's and how brutal that can be. However, when you played Van Halen's song, Jump or Panama, he actually started air drumming.
2: Yes, he opened his eyes. You could tell it woke him up. It was amazing.
1: Same thing happened with my dad. It's so hard when your parents get older. But listen to this.
3: Hey, Meredith and David. Meredith, I just want to say I understand about the drumming. My husband, Bill, has Parkinson's.
4: Hi.
3: And his hand has a tremor. So my brother has our drum set, you know, Bill used to play. And now Bill uses drumsticks on a pad and he plays that way. And it helps with the Parkinson's. Mm. I understand completely about the air drumming. Have a good one. Bye.
1: How great is that?
2: That is so cool. And it's so important. I'm sure you guys know about Parkinson's to stay moving. Movement is medicine. So if he can keep drumming, he's going to keep that function a lot longer.
1: Yeah. And I think I cut Bill off there at the end. Did he make a cameo again?
3: Have a good one. Bye.
4: Bye.
1: Yeah, there he is.
2: Thanks, Bill.
1: I love it.
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0: Just in time for Father's Day, there's a new study that looked at the pressures of working dads and how it affects the time they spend with their kids. Well, there's this cool website, decked.com. Like, I just got decked in the face.
1: All right.
0: Or I just built a deck, so my house got decked. Either way, they surveyed 1,000 dads and found out for many of them, getting to step away from work and be present with their kids is far from free and very tough to do. And they said, especially blue-collar dads, because they're, you know, they're worried about the money, but they also want to spend time with the kids. And I know with soccer, T-ball, school functions, or just hanging out at home, it is so tough for all parents.
1: That's right.
0: But dads as well.
1: Yeah, because keeping the roof over their heads, food on the table is first, right?
0: Yeah.
1: So sometimes you have to miss out on the fun and the cool stuff in life, and that can be very difficult on both ends, the children and the parents.
0: I will say this. One of the cool things about morning radio is that, yes, there weren't a lot of mornings where I was part of the morning routine, getting them out, but picking them up from school, afternoon or evening practices or school functions, I was always able to be there. And that is, you know, one of the perks of doing a morning show. So this is cool. Decked.com is doing this thing called Dad's Time Off Program, DTO. And they're picking 100 dads, and they are going to give them paid time off.
1: Cool.
0: They're going to pay them, and hopefully the people's bosses will be cool.
1: Paid time off, and then we'll hire you after you're let go for not showing up.
0: Just in time for Father's Day. It's now through June 21st. Decked.com/DTO. Dad's time off.
1: I love that.
0: Yeah.
1: So cool. Like you take a PTO day, personal time off. This is DTO.
0: Yeah.
1: Dad time off.
0: A little DTO for the kids. So, you know, for Father's Day, I know both parents struggle for that time.
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1: Way too early. So a big thank you to those of you that are up right now. Thank you so much for listening. And the usual mayhem, and I do emphasize mayhem, coming up this morning. I know we have game time in the 7 o'clock hour.
0: You know, I've always got good news, great tunes, and we love hanging out with the smartest listeners in the world. That's you.
1: 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Start it with DM. And if you could throw in an emoji or two, we'd greatly appreciate that. David and Meredith in the morning. Things officially underway next.
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0: All right, so I saw this morning nearly half of Americans admit they are obsessed with cheese. That's right, cheese. I'll put my hand in the air. I'm one of them. It's no secret. Americans love cheese. There's a new survey out. They got like 5,000 people together. Now, the top cheeses, cheddar, 77%, followed by mozzarella and parmesan. Where's pepper jack? Where's that spicy pepper jack? Well, on this survey, they figured out 3% of humans never eat cheese. At least those surveyed. 3%. I don't understand you people. How? How are you not eating cheese? And here's my theory. If you're prepping food and it involves cheese, for example, I usually grill. That's about all the cooking I can do. When there's cheese going on the burgers, do you pop some of that in your mouth while you're distributing? Heck yeah, you do. Oh yeah. So I'm one of those always thinking about it, loving cheese, and nearly half of us. So, favorite cheeses out there for the smartest listeners in the world. To the tune of, we talked to a radio station in Wisconsin called The Big Cheese. They named a radio station after cheese with a big hunk of cheddar, I think it was, on the front of their logoed t-shirts. Love to hear from you this morning. Are you part of that 3%? I want to find out what's going on in that brain of yours. Maybe it's lactose intolerance. Either way.
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1: Other than biscotti, David, mm-hmm. what goes great with coffee in the morning?
0: My snooze alarm.
1: That's a good one. Okay, no, with coffee. No. How about some celebrity gossip?
0: That's hot tea, isn't it?
1: It is. Good point.
0: Let's spill it with Shelley Rome.
2: You may remember a couple of months back, TMZ got their hands on court docs where Hoodoo Mustafa's ex-boyfriend, Luis Russell's baby mama, Nicole Oliveira, claimed that the Love Island star snuck into her apartment complex back in February and then tried to break into her LA home. At the time, Hoodoo pushed back on the allegations and denied doing anything wrong. Well, the outlet has now gotten its hands on surveillance footage and does show Hoodoo going to Nicole's apartment complex. In the video, we can see her on the phone as she makes her way through the complex. Sydney Sweeney threw quite the A-list birthday party for Scooter Braun. She surprised her boyfriend Saturday night by throwing a huge birthday bash in Santa Monica. Who was there to celebrate the music mogul? Jessica Alba, Tom Hanks, Rita Wilson, just to name a few. Another thing, there was even a guest performance from Warren G. He sang Regulate, which is reportedly Scooter's favorite song of all time. Ken has made his Hot Ones debut as part of the Doll's 65th anniversary celebration. He joined Sean Evans, who was also turned into a one-of-a-kind doll, to take on the spicy lineup of hot wings. Naturally, when things got a little too hot for Ken, he stripped off his sweater down to his sleeveless shirt, where we could see a tattoo of his dog, Sugar, on his upper arm. During the episode, Ken and Sean chatted about the Doll's current adventures and looked back at his evolving style and cultural influence over the past 65 years. Andy Cohen spilling how he met his new man while on his SiriusXM Radio Andy show. He explained that he met Kevin Sobieski last July at an event he almost skipped out on. He joked that he dragged himself out since he never gets invited to gay parties in the Hamptons anymore. Well, good thing Andy went, because he and Kevin ended up talking all night together. When the party ended, Andy made sure that Kevin had his number, and the rest is history.
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1: They did a survey, 5,000 people, nearly half, they said, obsessed with cheese. Now, that may be a very strong word, but really loving cheese, I think, is majority of us. Got someone on the line here. By the way, 3% of people out there, 3% of you freaks don't like cheese. Who are you? I want to hear from you. All right. I kid. Go ahead. What is your obsession?
2: Hey, I like brie. Baked in a puff pastry with sliced apples. It's excellent.
1: Whoa, you're going full on fancy cheese.
2: Yeah.
1: All right. Well, thank you. Can I call you Bree? It's a wonderful name as well.
2: Well, my name's Sally.
1: Okay, from now on, Sally Bree.
2: Sally Bree, okay. Here we go. Bye.
1: Bye. See? People obsessed with cheese. You got your favorite. You got your go-to. In fact, her favorite cheese is featured in a Eurythmics song. Sweet dreams are made of cheese. Who am I to disagree? And isn't it the best when you're at a deli or one of the gourmet cheese shops and they're giving out samples? Maybe you're in Costco and they got that specialty cheese. Oh, little gold nuggets of lactose intolerance. There's nothing better.
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1: 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Okay, enough with the rhyming. Here are your hurry up headlines. Hit them with the hurry up headlines. The 2026 edition of the world's 50 best beaches came out, and in the U.S., we had several states and beaches land in the top 50, but the number one American entry on the list is Siesta Key Beach in Florida. It's actually seventh globally, but Siesta Key also took the top spot in the 2026 Best U.S. Beaches and Best Places to Visit list by U.S. News and World Report. So if you're looking for somewhere to take that summer vacation, pack up the family and head to Siesta. McDonald's is further modernizing their restaurants. It's more than just their menu this time, you guys. Restaurant Business Magazine reports the fast food giant is testing a new AI order-taking system at its drive-thrus. It's called Arch IQ, and there are five locations currently in the U.S., and the initiative is part of the company's new brand strategy called McDonald's Next. So, if you're going up to the drive-thru, if you see Arch IQ, you're trying out that new AI ordering system. What could possibly go wrong? And I just saw a shocking survey that half of American adults doubt they will achieve the American dream. This marks a dramatic shift from just 2009, when three quarters of Americans believed they had reached it or would reach the American dream. 70% of people polled believe the dream is harder to achieve now than it was for their parents' generations. And there you have it. There's your hurry up headlines. Hit them with the hurry up headlines.
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0: All right, David. So I was in Vegas recently, and it was incredible. And we went to see The Wizard of Oz at the Sphere. And if you're not familiar with the Sphere, you have to Google this thing. It is incredible what they've done. It's essentially a huge dome that is all the highest quality LEDs you can even think of inside and out. And Wizard of Oz is my most favorite movie. And my biological dad is no longer with us, but this was something we grew up watching at least once a year when it was on TV. And we had a whole dinner thing that we did, and it was a big deal. So when I was going to this, I had a lot of emotions around seeing Wizard of Oz. Could not wait. My girlfriend, Sarah, has seen the movie, but hadn't seen it in a long time.
1: Right.
0: So she's like, this is cool, whatever. We get there, and of course, I bought these VIP tickets to do this Bad Witch experience, where we went into this amazing bar where it was playing the original soundtrack and sound clips from the movie. They had all these themed drinks and desserts and food, and we got a limited edition poster.
1: Cool.
0: And they had all of this really cool, like, memorabilia from the movie. In fact, one of the three pairs of ruby slippers were in this room.
1: Whoa.
0: So I got pictures up close and personal with a pair of the ruby slippers. And I had on my red Converse that I bedazzled.
1: Yes.
0: And so everyone was like, oh, that's cool. Well, we get into the theater, or the Sphere, and our seats were on the second level, which I would argue are the best seats in the house.
1: Without a doubt.
0: Because you experience the screen like crazy. But they had the screen. It looked like an old-fashioned theater. Like, everything was gold, and then they had, like, a gold curtain. And because it's your first time there, you're not sure what's real and what's the screen.
1: Right.
0: But when that movie started, and the theatrical, old-timey music hit, and then the word Wizard of Oz came up on the screen, and it switched over to the movie, it was like that. The entire place did an audible gasp. It was like, oh, because they hid the power of that screen from this particular showing. No doubt, as soon as you walked in, everything was everywhere. And you're like, whoa, you know. But Wizard of Oz was so special. Well, there is a part in Wizard of Oz when they're picking up the Tin Man on their journey to Oz, and the trees get mad at them for plucking the apples.
1: I remember.
0: So they start fighting. Well, the way they did the trees was awesome, because you truly couldn't tell where you were. The trees were above you. They were fighting around you. And then they start throwing the apples. And little slits that you can't really see open up. And then apples start to fall, these little foam apples. And they're coveted. So anyone that goes to see Wizard of Oz wants an apple. And if you want to go to see, no doubt, there's a part where they drop oranges in an orchard too.
1: Oh my God.
0: I'll be darned, because Sarah said she saw it too. There was an apple that David did not blow. I'm going to cry. Did not blow around at all. This thing dropped as straight as it could possibly drop. I literally had my two hands out just in front of my face, and that apple fell right into my freaking hands.
1: Whoa.
0: I bawled.
1: It was like somebody was holding it to the last second.
0: And she goes, oh no, I'm crying too. I saw it. It was a straight line right down into your hands, and we were just bawling. I bawled 13 times during the movie.
1: Oh,
0: and
1: yeah.
0: It's not even a sad movie.
1: It's insane. They've created different parts to match the scope of what the Sphere has done with that movie. And that, what a great opportunity.
0: Unbelievable. And of course, I didn't want to be negative, but I'm like, they've clipped out a lot of parts in this movie, like, just to make it faster, like all the transitions, because it's so expensive what they did to adapt that old movie to this brand new technology. So if you guys are at all a Wizard of Oz fan, it is worth literally flying to Vegas to see it and then coming back home. But if you're in Vegas and you like the movie at all, it's definitely worth adding on to your trip.
2: 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More continuous 60

0: 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So far, we're batting. What's a good batting average? Batting 1,000? Batting 500?
1: That's spectacular. I would say 404.
0: So far, we're batting 404 when it comes to game time and the games not repeating themselves.
1: Oh, then we're at 1,000.
0: Oh, see? That's what I started with. Game time coming up next.

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2: We're ready for Game Time. And Meredith, you have your sound bites and I have mine.
0: Yes.
2: Here's my favorite. And it's the open to the actual contest here.
3: When did that happen? What day is it? What is it?
2: That is a wonderful description of how I feel every morning. What?
0: Yeah?
2: What day is it?
0: You're not wrong these days. Okay, I have three sound bites from the same year. Here is the first. I'm going to play two.
2: Okay.
0: We'll use the third if you need it later, all
2: right? My favorite's always the music, but go ahead.
0: I'm going to start with the movie this time. Ready?
2: Beautiful.
4: At last, we will reveal ourselves to the Jedi. At last, we will have revenge. Begin landing your troops.
5: Begin landing your troops.
0: Now, what you need to know, which they didn't say, is Episode 1, Phantom Menace, Star Wars.
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0: Okay.
2: See, I think you were very kind with that, because I think some of our Star Wars fans says, challenge accepted.
0: All right, and here is a song from the same year that movie came out.
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2: Get ready for game time with David Jones and Meredith Michaels. Your never board games.
0: What year was it is the question. We're going to play these for you one more time as a quick reminder. We got a song and we got a movie.
1: Here's the song from this particular year. Ready?
0: Mm-hmm.

0: here's Monster the, Song.
1: And here's the movie.
2: At last we will reveal ourselves to the Jedi. At last we will have revenge. Begin landing your troops.
3: Begin landing your troops.
0: I love that voice. He always creeped me out in the cloak, but
4: begin to come to the dark side.
1: Oh, that's a really good impression because his face creeps me out in these movies. Do you want to hear the headlines or you want to see how our callers are doing first?
0: We got full phone lines. We might as well go.
1: Let's do it.
0: Been a couple of guesses so far, though. Hey, good morning.
5: Good morning.
0: That did not take long. Who is this?
5: Lori.
0: Okay, Lori, simple question. What year was it?
5: Well, the first time I called, I listened to my husband and his guess was 2005. My guess was 1999.
1: Well, you should always trust your gut. You're the winner.
0: Sorry, hubby.
1: Nice job, Lori.
5: Nice.
0: That is great. See, there's especially if you've been married a while, there's nothing better than an I told you so.
1: Okay. I completely forgot this happened also in 1999. You want to hear the, it's basically a clue from the headlines that year?
0: Sure. Current events.
6: It is over. The Senate finds President Clinton not guilty.
7: The Senate sitting as a court of impeachment stands adjourned, sine die.
0: All right.
1: I forgot that happened. My senior year of high school, I don't remember us trying to impeach Clinton, but there it is.
0: You know, early on in my life, I learned the moonwalk. I'm going to moonwalk away from the word politics right now.
1: Yeah, you're right.
0: Just because I'm not going there. But hey, that was fun. What year was it?
8: 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You're never bored games. 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
0: A couple times a morning, we love sharing those stories with you that get you in the know and out the dough. We call them hurry up headlines, and the jingle will test the integrity of the speakers in your car.
1: Yeah, it comes in really hot.
0: And it will be next. So stay with us.
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1: on Downtown Radio 97.7. We like to get you guys up to speed with the news you need so you can get in the know and out the dough. Okay, enough with the rhyming. Here are your hurry up headlines. Hit 'em with the hurry up headlines. The 2026 edition of the world's 50 best beaches came out, and in the U.S., we had several states and beaches land in the top 50, but the number one American entry on the list is Siesta Key Beach in Florida. It's actually seventh globally, but Siesta Key also took the top spot in the 2026 Best U.S. Beaches and Best Places to Visit list by U.S. News and World Report. So if you're looking for somewhere to take that summer vacation, pack up the family and head to Siesta. McDonald's is further modernizing their restaurants. It's more than just their menu this time, you guys. Restaurant Business Magazine reports the fast food giant is testing a new AI order-taking system at its drive-thrus. It's called Arch IQ, and there are 5 locations currently in the U.S., and the initiative is part of the company's new brand strategy called McDonald's Next. So, if you're going up to the drive-thru, if you see Arch IQ, you're trying out that new AI ordering system. What could possibly go wrong? And I just saw a shocking survey that half of American adults doubt they will achieve the American dream. This marks a dramatic shift from just 2009, when 3/4 of Americans believed they had reached it or would reach the American dream. 70% of people polled believe the dream is harder to achieve now than it was for their parents' generations. And there you have it. There's your hurry up headlines.
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1: 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So Weezer is part of our iHeartRadio Music Festival, where you can win $1,000 and tickets to the festival, along with Kenny Chesney and the Goo Goo Dolls, so many acts. But Weezer just announced a new album, and Meredith, I bring it up, not that we play Weezer, but you have always been a big fan.
0: Yeah, I used to listen to that Blue album they came out with when I was in high school over and over in my room.
1: Well, now this new one is nicknamed the Gold Album, with a gleaming gold cover. That's going to be the album art. However, I want to play a couple of your favorite Weezer songs for you, because they went through a cover phase of Toto.
2: Now she's gone.
1: You're shaking your head over there.
0: Yeah, they also went number one on the like Billboard charts when they covered my least favorite song.
1: Oh, you mean this one? Come on, Meredith. That is Weezer, not Toto.
0: That's right. They had big success with it, and even though I love them, I still don't like that song.
1: Yeah. Looking forward to that. They're going out on tour as well. And part of our iHeartRadio Music Festival. Roll the dice. Gamble now. Do you think they're going to play Africa on the iHeartRadio Music Festival?
0: I would think so. They need every act needs to give people a chance to use the bathroom.

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1: Like a trip to Mel's Diner, only nobody's going to tell you to
2: kiss my quiet.
1: It's David and Meredith in the morning. Here comes another round of the

0: David and Meredith on Downtown Radio 97.7. Right now, though, we got some good news, Betty.
1: Back in 2004, a firefighter in Colorado Springs named Alan Kent responded to an emergency call. He ended up delivering a baby girl named Chloe upstairs at her mother's house. He was the first person to ever hold her. Afterward, Chloe's mom brought the baby back to the station to say thank you.
0: Aww.
1: And right then and there, they made an awesome agreement. Chloe would celebrate her birthdays at the fire station, and Alan promised to show up for every single major milestone in her life.
0: Are you kidding?
1: Fast forward 22 years, Alan, who is now retired, traveled 800 miles to Phoenix to watch Chloe walk across the stage and graduate from Grand Canyon University.
0: What an amazing story.
1: Alan said that in his decades as a first responder, you see a lot of heartbreak. So getting to watch this little girl grow up was an absolute blessing in his life. The deal isn't over yet either, David. Chloe is getting married at the end of this summer, and Alan, of course, already has his ticket booked.
0: Wow.
1: Isn't that cool?
0: Can you imagine if he starts walking her down the aisle and then passes her off to dad?
1: Incredible. 22-year promise, and it's still happening. 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I thought that was really special.
0: That is great. 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
0: Very impressive. 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

0: 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The iHeartRadio Music Festival is coming back to Vegas for the 16th year. You believe that?
1: I can't believe it's the 16th. However, if you're interested, you could win your way in. 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
0: We got the first keyword to do that coming up at 9 o'clock. 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
1: 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Meredith, I got a story here where, you know, you read something every once in a while and you're like, oh, you're darn right. You don't even have to get to the meat of the story. You read the headline and you say, here, here.
0: I'm ready. I want to hear it.
1: I want to hear it. Your reaction. Majority of Americans think software updates make devices worse.
0: Bane of my existence.
1: Your sound effect in the middle of that headline says it all.
0: Let me tell you, the worst offenders for me, Windows updates.
1: Yeah.
0: It jacks your computer all up and then all of a sudden important things don't work anymore.
1: Oh, yeah. I've had to reset my computer back a couple of days before the update.
0: Yep.
1: Phones aren't as bad as of late, at least for me. I have an Android.
0: And, well, I'm here to tell you, it has been painful as an iPhone user.
1: Ooh.
0: Whatever this last update is, it changed the way your keyboard works.
1: I heard it was a big update.
0: I'm texting things and I sound like an absolute ding dong in all my texts because words that normally just pop right out and it corrects them and goes. It's like there's no spaces. There's too many spaces. It misspells things. I look like a ding dong.
1: Well, software updates, we have to accept it. They're a part of our techno lives now. But new research is saying a lot of us believe they're not actually making the devices better. More than half of us think they use them to kind of push premium features now. The device upgrades, 54%. This is what people are thinking. 55% of us believe the updates are designed to only make sense to younger people.
0: Oh, thanks a lot, everyone.
1: Overall, more than three quarters of us avoid changing anything on our devices unless it's absolutely necessary. And every once in a while, I'll give Android credit. They'll do a quick update, and then all of a sudden I'll notice something very subtle. Yeah. I'll be like, ooh.
0: I like that.
1: I like this.
0: I like the slightly larger font that just started happening or whatever.
1: Yeah, they should call those old fogey updates. But a lot of people, three quarters of us, are like, enough.
0: Enough with the updates. Also, can I pile on with another techie complaint?
1: Sure.
0: Not everything needs and deserves an app.
1: Yeah.
0: I don't need an app for my insurance company, for my this, for that. It's like everyone's, oh, just download the app and then blah, blah, blah. It's like, I don't want a McDonald's app. I don't want all the apps.
1: Yeah.
0: Enough with the apps. Just let me do what I need to do.
1: There comes a point where you just have so much on your phone, you give up. It's like, I don't even want to go find the app to save 20%.
0: So funny. No thanks.
1: All right. You know what? At the risk of sounding 150 years old, tech complaints.
0: Yes.
1: What are you thinking since this software update making devices worse headline has come out? Love to hear from you this morning. Hop on our talkback line if you're streaming iHeart. 30 seconds. Oh, geez. I just said the iHeart app.
0: Uh-oh.
1: And you got to use tech to get in touch with us.
0: Well, listen, I said not everything needs an app. Our app is incredible. And I'm not just saying that. There's so much right there at your fingertips. Any radio station, including this amazing one you're listening to.
1: Yeah.
0: The contest, all that stuff. So that I'm okay with. It's like I go through Arby's one time with my family and they're like, you have to use an app. What? I don't want your app.
1: Oh, hold on. iHeart just made an update. I can't find the talkbacks now.
2: Not so fast. It's not over yet. More with David and Meredith is on the way.
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0: We got a text from Brandon who said, I heard you talking about software updates. We had one at our place of work that shut down our company for 2 days.
1: Oh, no.
0: 2 days.
1: Yes. And Lego Lady said, you know, they also use updates to force you into buying new tech or new devices.
0: Oh,
1: I had to
0: right.
1: get a brand new Kindle because there wasn't enough space for the latest update. When I tried to clean up my storage, I had 1 kilobyte of books. All the rest was the garbage they installed and couldn't be removed.
0: That is frustrating.
1: Oh, she said, also, I agree with all the apps. When we traveled to New Zealand, we had to download an app for customs. Not something I'm probably ever going to use again.
0: Yeah.
1: It's so funny.
0: A lot of these apps aren't that user friendly. You have to really kind of dig for whatever discount or code they're going to give you. So, all right, we're dinosaurs, but tech is, I think, universally ticking off a lot of people.
1: Absolutely. Don't get me started on passwords.
0: Don't even get me started.
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1: Okay, so this is really great advice. I just saw safe words may be the key to thwarting AI voice cloning scams.
2: Ooh, nice.
1: We've heard about this for a while where, you know, a grandma or grandpa could get a quote unquote emergency phone call from their kid or grandchild saying, I've been in an accident. I can't reach my parents. Can you send money so I can, you know, do X, Y, or Z? Well, they're AI cloning voice scams. Well, they're saying a keyword, you know, get bonanza, garbanzo, pineapple, some weird word. And you just ask for that at the beginning of the call. And nine times, well, every time, if it's an AI-generated voice, they're not going to have it.
2: I love this. This reminds me of back in the 80s, my dad had a special word that if anybody came up to us kids and said, hey, your parents sent me to pick you up, they had to know the password. So I love that this old school idea is the way to combat these high-tech, really impressive AI scams.
1: Oh, yeah. They're cloning voices, which is, and the same could go for any scam call for that matter. You know, what's funny is I'm in radio. I taught my kids keywords.
2: Oh.
1: The keyword of the day.
2: Oh, sure, sure, sure. I bet you did.
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4: 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And they also work cheap, which helps.
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0: 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And at the heart of it all was Martha Quinn. 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

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Good morning. Welcome to the Tuesday Workday. You've got me, Martha Quinn, on hand with the greatest songs of all time to help you attack your to-do list. May as well start with a song whose video has been seen on YouTube over 1 billion times. Here's Toto's Africa group Hug.

0: 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Good morning. Here we go. Firing up the Tuesday workday. My name is Martha Quinn. The hotel was at full capacity. That would be my totally awesome news. Every day I say to you, what are you celebrating? I'll get it on the air. 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Tell me your totally awesome news. You could be on at 10:40. 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

0: 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Take this to the bank. Good things happen every day and each morning right here with me, Martha Quinn. You hear about it. It's your daily, totally awesome news.
1: Good morning, Martha. 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Woo!
0: Woohoo! 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I'll join in on that celebration. 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At Norm Reeves Honda, somebody might come in and buy an Accord and go, what was that awesome radio station they were playing at the car dealership? 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We've got a new listener, thanks to you. Appreciate you, Melody. Congratulations again. 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

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Martha Quinn, rocking your Tuesday. You know who helps us every day? Forklift operators. I'm pretty sure we couldn't get anything into or out of an Amazon warehouse without forklift operators. It's Forklift Safety Day. Here's some forklift safety tips in your wellness shot in about 8 minutes. Right now, it's Daryl Hall and John O.

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0: Hometown Radio 97.7. You know how every day is some kind of holiday, like May 16th, National Sea Monkey Day, and you go, really? But today's is one that I'm Martha Quinn am excited about. I hope you're having a great Tuesday. It's Forklift Safety Day. There are more than 4 million forklift operators in the U.S. The Industrial Truck Association had an event in Washington this morning. So here are some forklift safety tips. This is your wellness shot, the life chat we get into every morning right here. If you are a forklift operator, inspect your forklift before each shift, check the brakes, steering, controls, all that good stuff, and do not use faulty equipment. Always wear your seatbelt and wear appropriate clothing like hard hats and safety shoes. Probably no KISS platform shoes, definitely not on the forklift. And be careful on slopes, docks, and with elevated loads. So there you go. I thought that was interesting. Some forklift safety tips. If you are a forklift operator, thank you. We appreciate you. I was saying earlier, I don't think we could get anything into or out of an Amazon warehouse without you. That is your wellness shot. 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
12: 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Hey, quick question for the parents listening right now. 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

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Journey is on their final Frontier tour, playing tomorrow night in Buffalo. What is their show like? Find out in News That Rocks around 11:40 with me, Martha Quinn. 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

0: 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It's that time, like every morning as we head towards noon, for your daily update from the world of rock and roll. It's your news that rocks. Journey is on their final frontier tour. We have a special guest News That Rocks correspondent giving us a view of the show from the front row.
1: Hi, Martha. This is Amber in Tennessee. My husband and I just went to see the Journey concert in Knoxville the other night, and it was hands down the best concert we've ever seen in our lives. We were front row, center stage, and they gave the performance of their lives. It was absolutely amazing, and I would recommend getting to see them anywhere they go.
0: 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Appreciate that. 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

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These songs take you back, don't they? 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Little high schooler Martha Quinn saw Queen at Madison Square Garden in New York City. Here's another one, Bites the Dust.

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0: 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It's Martha's Mixtape with Martha Quinn.
1: The next three songs shout out pretty much the exact same phrase in the lyrics. It's a mixtape made by Steve in Kentucky. We're starting with some prog rock. Here's Genesis.

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Seconds back, Genesis from 1983 started Steve's mixtape. Three songs that use pretty much the exact phrase in the lyrics. The third song will be from Lisa Lisa and Kulchim. Here's Madonna, I'll give you a hint. She wants to dress you up from where to where?

0: Hometown Radio, 97.7. Lisa and Cult Jam just brought today's mixtape made by Steve to a close. It was three songs that shouted out the phrase almost exactly head down to my toes in the lyrics. Genesis started with that's all. Madonna said from your head down to your toe woes and dress you up. And Lisa and Cult Jam's head to toe just wrapped it all up. Thank you, Steve. Get your mixtape on the air through our station website. Group three songs together in a category. Click where it says The Martha Quinn Show. This
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9: You went to JCPenney to find those summer fashion staples, like shorts and tees from A&A in St. John's Bay. 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

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Want to share a backstory? That would be awesome. This is for Charles and Claire.

0: 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A synth pop classic will burst out of your speakers before 1 o'clock with me, Martha Quinn. Oh, bad news from my house, I tell you. Oof. I was so bummed. My husband was right, and that is so irritating. He was saying that the little rice paddle that comes with your rice cooker, I was saying, oh, I can just use this in the frying pan. And he said, no, you can't. It's plastic. And I said, no, it's not. It's silicone. And he said, no, it's not. It's plastic. And I said, okay, fine. I won't use it in the frying pan. But then I immediately went to ChatGPT. And on the sly, I took a picture of it right next to my rice maker. And I said, is this rice paddle silicone or plastic? And ChatGPT knifed me in the back and said, it is indeed plastic. Don't use it in your frying pan. And I was almost going to delete the chat. I was never going to fess up, but I told my husband, okay, you're right. This is the Martha Quinn Show. Thanks for hanging out.
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1: 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Guaranteed human. The music. The moments. The pop culture that defined who we are. And at the heart of it all was Martha Quinn. This is the Martha Quinn Show. 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

0: 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The word will be announced right there so you don't have to. So you know how to plan your day. Again, Charlotte, thanks for reaching out. My name is Martha Quinn. Happy Tuesday.
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0: 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You know when you're driving down the street and you see there's a branch broken on a tree you always pass and you're like, oh, look at that. There's a branch down in front of Walgreens. You know, we like to know what's going on. Every afternoon right here, you get some totally awesome news from one of your fellow humans.
1: 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My great news is I just celebrated 6 years working with Lyft. Hallelujah. And I've done over 4,200 rides. That's great. Have a good one.
0: Donna, you had a soundtrack there at the end of your totally awesome news. 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Have a great rest of your sixth Lyft anniversary, Donna. 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

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Driving a forklift today, believe it or not, I'm Martha Quinn. Have some forklift safety day tips to share with you next.

introduced the world to the soundtrack of a generation, and she's still hitting play. 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

0: 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Martha Quinn, rocket to the 2 o'clock hour with you this Tuesday. I hope you've been having a great day. If you've ever been to a Home Depot or you work in an Amazon warehouse or any warehouse, you definitely know what a forklift is. There are 4 million forklift operators in the U.S. Shout out to all of them. Today is Forklift Safety Day. I thought this was so interesting, so I'm shouting out in this afternoon's Help You Out moment some forklift safety tips. This is your wellness shot. If you are one of the 4 million forklift operators in the U.S., slow down for turns, ramps, or uneven surfaces. Inspect your forklift before each shift. Check the forks, the tires, the lights, the fluid levels, all that stuff. And no drinking red wine. You can rock out to red wine. However, UB40 is on the way. My name is Martha Quinn. That's your wellness shop. Thanks for being here. More rock and roll is happening.
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1: 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Hello from East Texas.
0: Well, that was so nice. Thank you for saying hey from East Texas. Appreciate you. If you're looking into my studio while I'm working, I'm running around getting records together. 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
1: My name's Jeffrey T., not Ryan T., which means I am not invited to this year's Ryan meetup. Are you? That's happening July 24th at the Mall of America, just outside Minneapolis. According to the website, ryanmeetup.com, this event is run by Ryans for Ryans with the ultimate goal of assembling as many Ryans as possible. And as usual, they will attempt to break the Guinness World Record for largest same first name gathering of all time. Haven't done it yet. I did look up the record. They'll need at least 2,326 Ryans to accomplish that feat. Current record is held by a slew of Ivans and has been for almost a decade. Oh, before you ask, Bryans, as in Ryans with a B, don't count. So no need to plan the trip unless you just want to stand by and watch all the Ryans do their thing. That's creepy, but allowed.
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1: Just got an email asking if Ryan Seacrest would be at the Ryan meetup next month. I'm not sure. He and I don't talk very often. Just because we both work at iHeart, it doesn't mean he even knows I exist. If I happen to see him in the DJ lounge, I'll be sure to ask. Though I think Stevie Wonder has a better chance.

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0: 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Just to forget the number you call the rest of the day. Got our own private studio line here. Joe already knew that. Where you be?
1: I'm a fireman, so I'm on duty right now.
0: You just waiting to slide down the pole?
1: No, we don't have a pole at our station here.
0: Well, that's not right. Uh-oh, sounds like you've got work to do.
1: Yeah, we all got work.
0: Joe, thank you for your service. I hope you get a pole soon.
1: All right, thank you.
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Jeffrey T. About to talk sharks after Chicago sings.

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1: I'm Jeffrey T. So are you ready for Shark Week? Should be hearing more on that soon from Discovery. But National Geographic decided to beat them to the punch this year by announcing Shark Fest. And while both take place next month, Shark Fest runs almost the entire month of July, not just one week. This year's kickoff is Sunday, the 5th, focusing on hammerhead sharks, which scientists say are becoming much harder to find in the wild. But super easy to find on Nat Geo, Hulu, and Disney Plus. They've also got a shark versus giant croc special, Attack of the Samurai Sharks, even a Shark Island showdown. But I'm not seeing anything about eating humans. Don't you think that would be, like, the biggest ratings getter ever? Think about Jaws. That movie was huge and only pretended to have people devour. Just go all the way. Give us the real deal. And even better, let the viewers choose who gets eaten. See, I've got ideas.
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0: 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Jeffrey T., continuing our conversation on fish from last hour, although this time it's not sharks. No, it's tilapia. Not too scary, unless that tilapia was being heated in the office microwave. Smelly, but still not scary. That's when someone in the office pulled out a gun on the guy who was nuking the fish. See, now it's scary. But wait, there's more. Those two guys, they were cops. Yeah, all this took place at the Myrtle Beach Police Department. And while I kind of, sort of understand where the gun idea came from, I mean, we've all had to deal with stinky lunch fish at work. Might have been a bit much. He was placed on administrative leave and ultimately let go. However, nothing happened to the fishmonger. See, there should be some kind of punishment for that crime, too. Don't you agree? Yeah.
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0: 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Jeffrey T with our latest $2,500 winner. And Chris, it's you.
1: Wow, that's awesome. Thank you.
0: Since this is all about America's 250th birthday, we've been asking a lot of our winners, what does it mean to you to be an American?
1: You know, being American means that we have a lot of privileges, but I think we also have a lot of obligations. I was an exchange student in high school, and so I got to see things from a different perspective. You know, my dad is also a veteran, served in Vietnam, so I definitely understand a lot of what he went through and kind of fulfill the obligations that we have around the world, but that we're also respectful of the other countries and cultures.
0: Well said, Chris. Very well said. Thank you for listening. Congratulations.
1: Thank you. So I really appreciate it.
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Downtown Radio 97.7, playing Baton Rouge's 60s and 70s hits. A little after 6 in America's greatest city, Jeffrey T on Donald Duck Day. Isn't it nice we celebrate a Disney character who doesn't wear pants? I mean, lots of Disney characters don't wear pants, but they also don't wear shirts, ties, and hats. So it's just a bit weird. Can you do a Donald

0: Hometown Radio, 97.7. It's Jeffrey T. Have you heard what's happening at Logan Airport in Boston? Or I should say what's happening about 25 miles away in Framingham. Last week, they opened what's being called the country's first remote airport terminal. You go there to check your bags and get through security. Then a shuttle will take you to the actual airport and let you in somewhere past the TSA point. Supposedly to save time. 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How is that saving time? According to the Massachusetts Port Authority, it costs $9 to make a reservation. That is, if you're approved. And so far, it's only for Delta and JetBlue flights between 5:30 a.m. and 4 p.m. No TSA pre-check available there either. Shuttles leaving once per hour. To be fair, I haven't flown into or out of Logan in almost 20 years, so maybe that half-hour ride is still faster than the old way. Or maybe it's just an option for people who live near Framingham.
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1: Jeffrey T. still trying to figure out exactly what kind of wonderful she is. 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Or if you figure it out first, please tell me. 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

0: 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Hey, Diane, you've got $1,000 and a trip to Vegas. Ever been?
1: I have not. I've never been on a plane, actually, so this will be my first time flying.
0: Well, I can tell you from experience, the best flights ever are the ones that other people pay for, and we've got this one for you along with hotel.
1: Thank you.
0: Two tickets, by the way. Who gets the other one?
1: I don't know who I'm going to take with me yet. I have a lot of people that I want to take, but I have to narrow it down to one.
0: I see. So the line to do favors for Diane starts right here.
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1: 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I told Christina, this is radio. Nobody can see you. 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